0: Just poor people, that's all we were, trying to make a living out of black lander. But we'd get together in a family circle, singing loud. Daddy sang bass.
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1: If you've been told you have high LDL cholesterol in your blood, the first place to begin to try to improve it is with diet and exercise. That's according to new guidelines from the American College of Cardiology, and such interventions should begin much earlier than you might imagine. Roger Blumenthal, a cardiologist at Johns Hopkins and head of the committee that wrote the new guidelines, explains.
2: It's important to start behavioral counseling in youth. If indeed a young person, especially after the age of 30, has persistently really high LDLs of greater than 160, or a strong family history of heart disease, or a high estimated long-term risk, that they should certainly consider starting on a medicine sooner rather than later. And it's just like the blood pressure guidelines, which said that if you're above 130 over 80, after 6 months of lifestyle improvements, if you can't get below that, you should seriously consider going on a medicine.
1: Blumenthal says statins are first-line treatment. At Johns Hopkins, I'm Elizabeth Tracy.
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4: For over 100 years, Americans have benefited from improvements in drinking water safety that result from disinfection, primarily done with chlorine. This process inactivates pathogens, curbing waterborne diseases and safeguarding the public health. Chloramines are the second most common disinfectant, but decompose into a mysterious, unidentified product. We'll explore in the U.S. National Science Foundation's Discovery Files.
5: All these disinfectants inactivate microorganisms, but they're also oxidants, and they react with naturally occurring organic materials that are present in drinking waters. Some of these reactions result in the formation of unintended compounds that we just generically refer to as disinfection byproduct.
4: Professor Julian Ferry is part of a team of researchers, including his NSF-supported group from the University of Arkansas, that have recently published a paper describing the unidentified product from chloramine decomposition. Building from work done in the 80s and 90s, the team was able to identify this product as chloronitramide anion, an inorganic byproduct of chloramine decomposition. While relatively high concentrations have been found in some U.S. water systems, more research is needed to uncover any potential health impacts.
5: And I don't want this study that reveals this new byproduct to drive more people away from their tap. Generally, in the United States, we are blessed to have very high-quality drinking water.
4: To learn more about this research, listen to NSF's Discovery Files podcast episode, Treating Drinking Water.
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1: Look around. From the beginning, America was shaped by the wild. 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

0: If you've been told you have high LDL cholesterol in your blood, the first place to begin to try to improve it is with diet and exercise. That's according to new guidelines from the American College of Cardiology, and such interventions should begin much earlier than you might imagine. Roger Blumenthal, a cardiologist at Johns Hopkins and head of the committee that wrote the new guidelines, explains.
1: It's important to start behavioral counseling in youth. If indeed a young person, especially after the age of 30, has persistently really high LDLs of greater than 160, or a strong family history of heart disease, or a high estimated long-term risk, that they should certainly consider starting on a medicine sooner rather than later. And it's just like the blood pressure guidelines, which said that if you're above 130 over 80, after 6 months of lifestyle improvements, if you can't get below that, you should seriously consider going on a medicine.
0: Blumenthal says statins are first-line treatment. At Johns Hopkins, I'm Elizabeth Tracy.
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1: For some types of cancer, obesity is clearly a risk factor. Now a new study shows that when people with obesity take a GLP-1 agonist to lose weight, they also reduce their risk for these cancers. Kimmel Cancer Center Director William Nelson at Johns Hopkins looks at the specific findings.
2: They looked at those who used the GLP-1 receptor agonist and fulfilled at least two prescriptions, to compare against people who were formally recommended to undergo diet and exercise. What they found was a 41% reduction overall in the risk for cancer, myeloma, pancreatic cancer, endometrial cancer, that's cancer of the uterus, colorectal cancer, and thyroid cancer. More and more evidence hinting that if you can treat obesity effectively, it may reduce the risk of cancers that seem to be increased.
1: Nelson notes that this is just one more reason to lose weight, adding to the multiple health benefits that accrue. At Johns Hopkins, I'm Elizabeth Tracy.
0: You're just minutes away from, man, I haven't heard that song in a long time, on Power 107.

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1: A blood test capable of detecting multiple cancers seemed like a dream come true. Yet a new study looking at such a test used in populations of people failed to find cancers earlier and also delayed diagnosis for others. William Nelson, director of the Kimmel Cancer Center at Johns Hopkins, says such a strategy is also breathtakingly expensive.
2: This issue of an early test that you give a lot of people that creates a lot of medical effort afterwards is clearly going to consume more resources. Overall, if you're going to deploy a test like this, even if it were to work, you would have to think about what that means, not just on the test itself. And there was an estimate from the paper that $949 test, if United Kingdom deployed this to the people who needed it, would cost them almost $20 billion a year just for the test. But you also have to think of all the downstream things you would need to do.
1: Clearly, more work is needed to make such tests practical, Nelson concludes. At Johns Hopkins, I'm Elizabeth Tracy.
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1: 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Colossians 3:16 says, "Let the message of Christ dwell among you richly as you teach and admonish one another with all wisdom through psalms, hymns, and songs from the Spirit." 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
1: For some types of cancer, obesity is clearly a risk factor. Now a new study shows that when people with obesity take a GLP-1 agonist to lose weight, they also reduce their risk for these cancers. Kimmel Cancer Center Director William Nelson at Johns Hopkins looks at the specific findings.
2: They looked at those who used the GLP-1 receptor agonist and fulfilled at least two prescriptions, compare against people who were formally recommended to undergo diet and exercise. What they found was a 41% reduction overall in the risk for cancer, myeloma, pancreatic cancer, endometrial cancer, that's cancer of the uterus, colorectal cancer, and thyroid cancer. More and more evidence hinting that if you can treat obesity effectively, it may reduce the risk of cancers that seem to be increased.
1: Nelson notes that this is just one more reason to lose weight, adding to the multiple health benefits that accrue. At Johns Hopkins, I'm Elizabeth Tracy.
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0: A blood test used for population-based cancer screening fell short of allowing cancers to be detected earlier, was cost prohibitive, and delayed diagnosis for others, a new study shows. Johns Hopkins Kimmel Cancer Center Director William Nelson says both false positive results, where the test shows a cancer is present but it's not, and false negative results are problematic.
1: Those are the kinds of things that consume resources, particularly false positives. If you have a suspicion of something and then you have to chase it down, it consumes resources. If you didn't have a cancer, then you wouldn't have been subjected to that. If you had a positive test, how sure is it that you actually have a cancer? That's the predictive value. In a resource-constrained environment, the real premium tests are those that have a high negative predictive value, i.e., you undergo a test that says you don't need to do 10 more things, that you are, in fact, safe for the time being, and you're sure that you're safe.
0: At Johns Hopkins, I'm Elizabeth Tracy.

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1: A blood test used for population-based cancer screening fell short of allowing cancers to be detected earlier, was cost prohibitive, and delayed diagnosis for others, a new study shows. Johns Hopkins Kimmel Cancer Center Director William Nelson says both false positive results, where the test shows a cancer is present but it's not, and false negative results are problematic.
2: Those are the kinds of things that consume resources, particularly false positives. If you have a suspicion of something and then you have to chase it down, it consumes resources. If you didn't have a cancer, then you wouldn't have been subjected to that. If you had a positive test, how sure is it that you actually have a cancer? That's the predictive value. In a resource-constrained environment, the real premium tests are those that have a high negative predictive value, i.e., you undergo a test that says you don't need to do 10 more things, that you are, in fact, safe for the time being, and you're sure that you're safe.
1: At Johns Hopkins, I'm Elizabeth Tracy.
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7: Here's your Yazoo area weather forecast from your Power 107 Satellite Weather Center. Partly cloudy this morning, followed by scattered thunderstorms in the afternoon. Storms may contain strong gusty winds, with a high of 86, and winds from the west-southwest at 5 to 10 miles per hour. Tonight, scattered thunderstorms, a low of 72, winds line variable. Tomorrow, thunderstorms with a high of 86 degrees, winds from the west-southwest at 5 to 10 miles per hour. 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
2: The rest of the story. You and your wife are unable to have children, so you go to a doctor, and the doctor suggests artificial insemination. It's kind of a revolutionary process, but nonetheless, the process is completed, and now you find out that the doctor's not a doctor. Nor has he ever completed a course of studies in any university. What are you going to do about it? Well, that's exactly what happened one afternoon. This London businessman and his wife went to the office of Dr. John Hunter. And it was with great difficulty at first that the couple explained their predicament. They could not have children. And this Dr. Hunter listened patiently as the fragmented story was painfully related. The gentleman was not impotent. He and his wife had enjoyed a fulfilling love life during the many years of their marriage, fulfilling in every way but one. They were childless. They'd visited many physicians, and each had given the same answer: consider adoption. That's all the others could say: consider adoption. This businessman and his wife didn't want to adopt. They wanted a child of their own. Dr. Hunter was their last hope. Well, Dr. Hunter nodded thoughtfully. He informed the couple that he would examine them individually. He'd make a recommendation. After the examinations were performed, he recommended artificial insemination. The husband's own sperm would be used. The process itself would be painless. The idea startled both the man and his wife. They'd have to discuss the matter privately. But after days of deliberation, they did agree. They still wanted a child. And as long as it was their own, it would be no less a product of their love. And so a day was appointed. Dr. Hunter did perform the insemination. The couple waited. Now, consider this. Let's consider that you are the husband or the wife. And now you know about Dr. Hunter. He's not really a doctor. In fact, he's never completed a course of studies in any university. In fact, he has never, ever before artificially inseminated a human being. So how would you feel? Well, we don't know exactly how this London businessman and his wife felt initially. But anybody who has desperately wanted a child and then received it can well imagine the couple's joy when in 9 months they were three: a mother, a father, and a healthy, happy baby. They no longer cared whether Dr. Hunter was a doctor or not. Any inadequacies in his medical background were quickly forgotten. And when Dr. Hunter died only a few years later, he left his colleagues at that time, and he left medical historians to this day in awe of his vast and varied accomplishments, even though, as I say, he had never attended medical school. But then these let the record read. These were the days when barbers were surgeons, when bloodletting was an accepted cure for disease, when Dr. John Hunter, in the last decade of his life, performed the very first ever artificial insemination of a human being. And Dr. Hunter died in 1793, and now you know the rest of the story.
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3: Here's your Yazoo area weather forecast from your Power 107 Satellite Weather Center. Partly cloudy this morning, followed by scattered thunderstorms in the afternoon. Storms may contain strong gusty winds with a high of 86 and winds from the west-southwest at 5 to 10 miles per hour. Tonight, scattered thunderstorms, a low of 72, winds line variable. Tomorrow, thunderstorms with a high of 86 degrees, winds from the west-southwest at 5 to 10 miles per hour. 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
3: A blood test used for population-based cancer screening fell short of allowing cancers to be detected earlier, was cost prohibitive, and delayed diagnosis for others, a new study shows. Johns Hopkins Kimmel Cancer Center Director William Nelson says both false positive results, where the test shows a cancer is present but it's not, and false negative results are problematic.
4: Those are the kinds of things that consume resources, particularly false positives. If you have a suspicion of something and then you have to chase it down, it consumes resources. If you didn't have a cancer, then you wouldn't have been subjected to that. If you had a positive test, how sure is it that you actually have a cancer? That's the predictive value. In a resource-constrained environment, the real premium tests are those that have a high negative predictive value, i.e., you undergo a test that says you don't need to do 10 more things, that you are, in fact, safe for the time being, and you're sure that you're safe.
3: At Johns Hopkins, I'm Elizabeth Tracy.
5: Colossians 3:16 says, "Let the message of Christ dwell among you richly as you teach and admonish one another with all wisdom through psalms, hymns, and songs from the Spirit." 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
3: Three
0: Woody,
3: wise men.
0: Pat and Gene. Now, Pat and Gene, what's it like sharing a table with Woody?
4: It ain't our fault.
5: Yeah, you're the one that put us here, Daniel.
6: 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It's very sweet of you.
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0: Here's your Yazoo area weather forecast from your Power 107 Satellite Weather Center. Partly cloudy this morning, followed by scattered thunderstorms in the afternoon. Storms may contain strong gusty winds, with a high of 86, and winds from the west-southwest at 5 to 10 miles per hour. Tonight, scattered thunderstorms, a low of 72, winds line variable. Tomorrow, thunderstorms with a high of 86 degrees, winds from the west-southwest at 5 to 10 miles per hour. 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
3: Hey, hello again, and welcome. This is Bill Gaither's Homecoming Radio on the air. So glad that you are here. We've got a chair for you. It's right there by Tori. It's empty. Pull a chair right up and join us. I'm Daniel Britt, here with Kevin Williams, Lauren Talley, Gene McDonald, Mark Bishop.
4: Are we allowed to do that?
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5: Hello.
3: Michael Booth.
6: Thank you.
3: Andy Andrews. Chris Blue. Tori Taft.
7: I'm laughing at Chris Blue.
3: And the one and only Bill Gaither.
7: Who gives him a horn?
8: What a great day. 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
4: 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And here by Alan Jackson, I'm going to sing the song, I Love to Tell the Story.

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1: You know, Michael, that reminds me of one of your greatest moments on stage.
2: Lauren, please, I have an idea.
1: I've got to tell it. The Lord's leading me to tell it.
3: He is not.
1: Yes, he is. So the Tallies and the Booth Brothers used to sing together on the same program quite often. Yep. And we worked up a little shtick where my mom would sing the first verse of the great Dottie Rambo classic, Too Much to Gain to Lose. Oh, yeah. And then when it came time for the second verse, Michael would come out and sing, I've crossed the hot burning desert. Became a really nice moment in the program. So we decided we would do it that year at the National Quartet Convention. We set the song up. Mom sang the first verse. Dad hit the key for the second verse. And we turned around. And Michael was not there. We had told him, be at the stage at 8:30 or whatever time we were supposed to go on. And we turned around and Michael was gone. And so we just kept singing the song. And eventually, here came Michael, just in time to hit the very last note of the song and stretch his arms out for a standing ovation.
2: I did. You never told me if that was Central or Eastern time.
1: You were late. You were late.
4: He got stuck halfway across that burning desert.
1: He did. He was struggling the right road to choose.

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2: Hey, I'm Dean.
3: And Kim Hopper.
2: Hey, Tori, what time is it?
3: Well, I'll tell you, Hoppers, it's time for a Mayberry moment. All and right. You guys.
4: Now, from one of the most iconic shows in television history, the most common sense.
5: The most. Yeah. It's not one of. It's the most.
4: The most common sense, family-oriented storylines of the Andy Griffith shows certainly left its mark on millions, including our resident trivial expert to bring you
3: That's what he thinks.
4: Yeah, we shall see. Mayberry moment, here's Kevin.
6: Oh, thank you very much.
7: And we have several Andy fans in the room today.
8: That's right.
9: Yes. So, it's prerequisite.
7: Hey, did Mayberry have a phone book?
3: No, they had Sarah, the telephone operator.
5: Soak it, Sarah.
7: Soak it, Sarah.
4: Sarah, get me my house.
7: Who said, more power to you?
5: Briscoe Darling.
10: Briscoe Darling.
5: Got time for breathing, got time for music.
11: Hey, you don't think I can get banjo sounds out of this jug?
7: All right, that's right.
3: You all should see Chris Blue's face right now. He does not know what's happening.
11: All of you then. Y'all need to keep up with me.
3: He is on it.
7: Since you brought up the jug,
5: is he one of ours?
7: Briscoe Darling played a jug, and he'd get that sound out of it. Does anybody in the room know who owns the actual jug from the show?
3: I don't know that.
4: No.
7: He's in the room.
12: Andy Andrews.
3: Andy Andrews.
5: Wow.
3: The jug.
7: Yes, wow. Briscoe Darling's jug.
4: Could you get an autograph from that jug for me?
3: Andy, this is easily the most impressive thing about you.
12: I am right for the first time. I'm excited to be sitting next to him.
7: I was doing a record with Dillard, who was one of the darlings on there.
4: Yep.
7: And I said, I've got some props from the show. You know, I have a dish from Aunt Bee's cupboard in my home, and I have a book from Helen Crump's classroom in my home and stuff, you know. But I said, Andy Andrews has the jug. And he went, no. he was enamored with it. All right, this is high-class stuff today.
5: Does anybody know who owns Floyd's Barber Brush?
7: Oh, I don't
3: know. Wow.
13: Look at him.
3: How did you get a hold of these things?
5: Does anybody know who owns the dominoes that Andy Marty played with?
7: You have
5: it. Anybody know who owns the telephone from the Taylor's Living Room season one?
12: Wow.
5: Season 2, 3, 4, and 5.
7: Who owns Howard Sprague's telephone from The Bachelor Pad?
12: That'd be Kevin.
5: The red phone.
13: Gosh.
5: Who owns the phone from Wally's gas station?
3: Wow.
12: I'll tell you what, who owns the cattle on a thousand hills?
4: King of Kings, and he don't care nothing about no jug.
7: All right. We got time for one more here, okay?
4: Oh, my God.
7: So who went back to school on the
12: Ernest
7: show?
12: Ernest T.
7: Okay, Ernest T. Bass, who was played by Howard Morris, who I actually got to meet. And
4: Ernest
7: was,
4: T. Bass and the TV repairman.
12: The TV repairman.
7: He played the TV repairman, and he was the voice on the radio.
12: Yes.
7: Don't forget that. Okay, now.
3: Leonard Blush.
7: What did he get his diploma for? That's obscure.
5: For learning something.
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5: I don't choose my cabbage twice, and you ain't heard the last, Ernest T. Bass.
4: You know, Andy, seeing you back out the rhyming was impressive, but this is a whole nother.
3: This is by far the

amazing voices in that homecoming setting in Washington, D.C. at the Kennedy Center. 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
1: So a few minutes back, we were doing the Mayberry Moment and Mayberry Trivia from the Andy Griffith Show, and there was so much trivia just in this room around this table, including this question about Andy Andrews, my friend.
2: Oh my gosh. Wow. I got to know how you got those things.
3: I was quail hunting 20 years ago with a guy from California. I was on a quail unlimited hunt in South Georgia, and so they had like a television person, a conservation person, and a person who's paying for the hunt. Yeah. And the California guy was the guy paying for the hunt. We were riding horses, and I said, "So what do you do?" And he said, "I have a business. I empty studio warehouses in Los Angeles." I said, "Like, what do you mean?" He said, "Well," he said, "back then the studios owned all the shows, and when they got through with the shows, they would just pack up the whole set and store it." And he said, "You know, in
4: Indiana Jones,
3: he said, you know, if you look in those warehouses, remember how it's just cardboard boxes for miles?" He said, "That's the way these are." He said, "Because the markings are already gone off the boxes, all the labels have disintegrated." And he said, "And so they just put us loose to, you know, to sell all the stuff." And I said, "So have you come up on any Andy Griffith Show stuff yet?" He said, "No." He said, "We were opened a box that had shields from Spartacus." he said, "I got I bought some stuff from Bewitched for him because Polly White likes Bewitched." But I told him, I said, but "We will open it because Desi Lou is one of the studios." Yeah. And I said, "When you find it, call me first." And so this was back 20 years ago before Andy and Don Knotts died, when some schmuck like me could actually buy this. I bought what was left of Aunt B's china. I got Aunt B's pearls. Mm-hmm. I got 20 pieces of costume jewelry from the show.
5: Wow.
3: I got...
5: I have a derby hat that the guy wore down by the train. You know?
3: Yeah.
6: Oh, my gosh.
5: I have the director's script from Escaped Convict.
3: Wow.
5: Where they've penciled in Sam Melvin's name to call him to play the convict, you know?
3: Awesome.
5: But this is interesting. On eBay right now, you can actually buy Don Knotts's a deputy uniform, pants, the shirt, and the badge, and the hat for $225,000.
3: Yeah.
7: I was going to say, this is
2: you haven't bought it yet. House.
5: Andy was going to buy it, but he didn't want to pay the shipping.
3: Yes. You know, the only thing that I did not get that I wanted was Otis's pocket watch.
5: Oh, yeah.
2: Oh,
5: cool.
2: Yeah.
3: So, but I got a oil can from Wally's gas station. I got the clock off the hearth.
5: How cool. That's perfect.

0: We're glad you're here with us. We're having a big old time here at Homecoming Radio. Definitely are.
1: And coming up next about Brian Freeman Insurance and Liar, Liar. Talking to you, Michael.

0: Oh, that's good stuff. Yeah.
1: Brian Free in a shirt. Pat, now, have you ever heard of Brian Free?
2: Absolutely. You know, third group I ever saw was the only group I've never sung with. Oh. Gold City.
1: Interesting. Brian's a good man. He travels in one of these things called a truck bus. It's like a semi-truck with a bus thing behind it.
2: Beautiful and purple.
1: It's really beautiful purple. Very efficient and economical. And so Ronnie and I thought about getting one of those one time. And we called Brian and asked him, and he told us about some guy in Iowa. Next thing you know, Brian said, here, I've got it all worked out. You and me and Ronnie are going to fly. Brian took his one weekend off that he had, flew out to Iowa with Ronnie and I just because he knew everything about to show us the ropes. That's what kind of guy. We didn't buy one, but we did. We did enjoy the weekend. Nice.
0: And he's a huge Andy Griffith show fan. Wow. So he would fit right in with this crowd.
3: I like him already.
0: He's good people.
4: Great guy. Great friend.
5: I love Hidden Talent. Do you know what he did before he sang? What kind of line of work he did? Anybody know?
0: No.
5: This is Brian. This is our Brian Free trivia moment. Commercial roofing.
1: Oh, really? Wow. I did not know that.
6: And Andy Andrews owns one of those roofs.

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4: 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I'm 76 years old, still crooning to the folks at my senior community with my guitar. Way to go, Janet. With old hymns and upbeat songs, they are still a hit. 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What a powerful ministry it is to so many. What a sweet letter.
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7: Love it.
8: Hey, we love your notes. 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
9: email.
4: To
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8: 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I say it all the time. I would not know. I don't have a clue as to how to do it, but
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8: When Michael English first came with us, he had been with the Singing Americans.
10: Yeah.
8: Singing, I Bowed to My Knees and Cried Holy. That was his big song. His first big song with us was this great song written by Steve Richardson from Indianapolis. And it had been around for a while, but it just seemed to fit him. And he sang it every night. I still love to hear it.

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1: 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Perfect marriage of song and singer. That's yes. Daystar by the Gaither Vocal Band, sung by the incredible Michael English. Yes. Man, that's so good.
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1: Through the remote facilities of WBYP, we carry you now to the First Baptist Church of Belzona for their regular Sunday morning church services.

right. Again, it is good to see everybody in the Lord's house. And I want to begin this morning with an apology because almost everything in the bulletin on the announcement side is wrong, and it's my fault. So I am sorry about that. That's me. I failed to get the right information to the people who needed it. There will be no evening Bible study tonight. That will be next Sunday that we will pick back up in the Gospel of Matthew. Also, we will be having Wednesday night prayer meeting, but there is no business meeting coming up this Wednesday. Again, that's not this Wednesday. That will be next Wednesday. So again, no evening Bible study, no business meeting on Wednesday. But we are still having a prayer meeting. I will not be here, but we will still be having prayer meeting because I am going to be journeying far, far away with some kids to youth camp. And if it doesn't sound like I'm super excited about that, you're kind of right. No, in reality, it's funny. I had a conversation with a good friend of mine who is still a youth minister, and he loves being a youth minister. It's something that he just thoroughly enjoys. And he recently just got back from camp with his students, and he was talking about how much that reminds him how much he enjoys being a youth minister. And it made me think and tell him, it reminds me how much I enjoy not being a youth minister. However, I am thankful for people like him that really do enjoy it. And I am genuinely looking forward to it. I think it will be a good trip. So please be in prayer for us, the 9 that are going, as well as the 4 chaperones. We will appreciate that. And also continue to be in prayer for Callie and the group from Eastside. I know that if you've been keeping up, she's been posting some things on the group, Facebook Messenger group, that they have made it safely and that they are in Zimbabwe. Callie got to do something today that she was very excited about. She's always wanted to go. One, she's always wanted to go to Africa, but she's always wanted to go to Africa and go to a worship service there in Africa. She got to do that today, and she said she was very blessed by that. And so I'm happy that my wife is getting to experience those things. And so if y'all would, just continue to be in prayer for her and that crew as they are over there and as they are seeking to serve the people in that area. Also, continue to be in prayer for those on our prayer list, including Miss Mary Lee Abels, as well as many of the others that are there. Brothers and sisters, prayer is one of the greatest things that the Lord has given us, and is something that we should enjoy doing. We should enjoy spending time with our Heavenly Father in prayer, and we should enjoy lifting each other and others up in prayer. So please remember to be doing those things. Do we have any other announcements that we need to make this morning? All right. Hear the word of the Lord. Now there was a disciple at Damascus named Ananias. The Lord said to him in a vision, "Ananias," and he said, "Here I am, Lord." And the Lord said to him, "Rise and go to the street called Straight, and at the house of Judas, look for a man of Tarsus named Saul. For behold, he is praying, and he has seen a vision of a man named Ananias coming in and laying his hands on him so that he might regain his sight." But Ananias answered, "Lord, I have heard from many about this man, how much evil he has done to your saints at Jerusalem. And here he has authority from the chief priests to bind all who call on your name." But the Lord said to him, "Go, for he is a chosen instrument of mine to carry my name before the Gentiles and kings and the children of Israel. For I will show him how much he must suffer for the sake of my name." So Ananias departed and entered the house, and laying his hands on him, he said, "Brother Saul, the Lord Jesus, who appeared to you on the road by which you came, has sent me so that you may regain your sight and be filled with the Holy Spirit." And immediately something like scales fell from his eyes, and he regained his sight. Then he rose and was baptized, and taking food, he was strengthened. Let us go to the Lord in prayer. Most gracious Heavenly Father, we give you thanks for your word. And Father, we give you thanks for this story. Father,
It is an amazing thing, an example of your goodness, your mercy, and your grace that you would save a man like Saul, a man who was dedicated to wiping out your people, to wiping out your church, and yet you chose him to be this instrument who would carry the gospel, a gospel he tried to destroy. He would be your instrument to carry it to kings and Gentiles and even his own people. Father, it is an amazing and beautiful thing, and we rejoice in it. But Father, we also rejoice in the story of Ananias here, a simple, faithful believer that we never hear from again, and yet he was instrumental in bringing Paul to the faith. Father, we thank you for those believers in our lives that are not seeking fame. They are not seeking glory. We may never know their names and we may never see them again, but in the moment they needed to be, they were faithful to you and carried out what you commanded, and you brought amazing good from it. Father, help us to be like Ananias and other believers who simply seek to live faithfully according to your command and word. And Father, as we gather together, we want to lift up those on our prayer list to you and ask that you would please watch over them, that you would strengthen them and heal their bodies. Father, that you would watch over them as they seek to do your work. And Father, we ask that as we have gathered here, that your name and the name of Jesus would be exalted in this place, whether it be through the praying of prayers, the reading of your word, the singing of songs, the giving of gifts, or the proclamation of your gospel. May your name be highly exalted and glorified here today among your people. And it is in Jesus' name that I pray. Amen. At this time, don't start without me, Nelly Jo. Our hymn of praise is hymn 62.

needed some strong boys up here today. Do you think y'all can help me? I bet you can. So I brought some weights with me today because I thought, I really need to start building some muscle. Do you think you need to build muscle? Sure. So let y'all go ahead and start building your muscles. Look at theirs. Well, do you think that I'm going to get some strong muscles if you lift weights? Is that going to help me? You think so? Maybe so. Might give me some ideas. But you know, it reminds me, if you lift weights, I'm not going to get any muscles. You're going to be getting the muscles. And that reminds me of faith. You know, we're supposed to put our faith to work. We're not just supposed to have faith, we're supposed to put it to work. It even tells us in a verse in the Bible, in the same way, faith by itself, if it is not accompanied by action, is dead. And so that just tells us that we're supposed to build our faith. And, you know, just like we build muscles, it takes time. You have to do it every single day. You have to keep, and you'll go from those weights to the bigger weights and even some bigger weights as your muscles grow. But that's the same way our faith is. It may start out small, but, you know, the more time we spend with Jesus and the more time we talk to him, and we let him love on us, and we share his love with other people, you know, our faith begins to build, and it gets stronger, just like those muscles. So let's just remember when we're doing those, goodness, they will hurt you. You got to be careful with those. But, you know, when we use and build our muscles each and every day, let's work on building our faith. Let's spend time with Jesus. And let's learn more about him every day, and let's trust him more and more. We want him to be that best friend, that person we turn to for everything. So let us just pray and thank God for just teaching us how to be faithful. Let us pray. Dear Heavenly Father, we just thank you so much for this wonderful day you've given us to be in your house to worship you, Lord. Lord, we just thank you that you can teach us that we need to grow our faith. We need to, by spending more time with you, by trusting you more and more every day, letting you love on us, Lord, every day, and showing that we can begin to show that love for others, and that we know what you are to us, and that we can share that, and that we will learn to depend on you each and every day for every decision. Lord, we just thank you for that. And Lord, we just thank you for the children who are here today and those who are maybe listening by radio or Facebook. Lord, we just ask you that you wrap your loving arms around them, that you guide them, you teach them, put people in their path that's going to show them about you, Lord. In Jesus' name we pray. Amen.

Somebody gonna ask him where he got that shiner on his eye. I got it in church. But what happened? All right. Our offertory hymn this morning is "What a Friend We Have in Jesus," hymn 182. If everyone would sing all three verses.

Let us pray. Gracious Heavenly Father, thank you so very much for this beautiful day you've given us, Lord, to come into your house and worship and praise you. Lord, we thank you for every blessing you've given us all throughout our life. We thank you now, Lord, for the most important blessing that we'll ever receive, and that's the presence of Jesus Christ on this earth and what he did for us on the cross. Lord, we just ask that you forgive us of our sins now. And Lord, now we want to pray for Brother Trent as he goes on his trip with the youth, and we just pray that that he could touch some hearts and bring Jesus Christ into the just one, Lord. If he just reaches one, that would be a great miracle. Lord, we also want to pray for Callie as she's on her trip. Pray for her safety. We pray that she may bring people to know Jesus, the Lord Jesus Christ also. Lord, now we want to turn our prayers to Miss Mary Lee and other ones that are maybe sick, Lord, and need much healing. Lord, we just ask that you touch them and heal them and bring them home to us. Now, Lord, we want to pray for the people that have lost loved ones. We pray that you would comfort them, the loved ones, Lord. And now we pray for the offerings that we may bring forward today, Lord, that they may go to spread your word throughout the world. In Jesus' name I pray, amen.

Thank you, Tori. If you would, please turn in your Bibles to James chapter 5. This morning we will be looking at verses 1 through 6. James has been talking to the church about worldliness. And while in some respect he's going to continue to talk about that in this section this morning, he is switching to talk about two particular groups of people that were often found within the early church, and I would suggest that have been found within the church throughout history. At least if the church is doing what it's supposed to be doing, these two groups of people will always be present. And those two groups are those who are wealthy and those who are poor. The gospel is not simply for the well-to-do. It is also for those that do not have much at all. That said, it is not only for those who just don't have anything, it is also for those who have a lot. And so Jesus, in his own ministry, often spoke to people who had much and people who had little, and he called them both to be his followers. James knew this, and so in this letter, he speaks to those who are both rich and poor. And over the next two Sundays, we will be looking at that concept. Today, though, he's going to focus on the rich, the wealthy, those that have much. Next week, we will consider what he says to the poor. Looking at verse 1, we read these words, "Come now, you rich, weep and howl for the miseries that are coming upon you. Your riches have rotted, your garments are moth-eaten, your gold and silver are corroded, and their corrosion will be evidence against you and will eat your flesh like fire. You have laid up treasure in the last days. Behold, the wages of the laborers who mowed your fields, which you kept back by fraud, are crying out against you, and the cries of the harvesters have reached the ears of the Lord of hosts. You have lived on the earth in luxury and in self-indulgence. You have fattened your hearts in a day of slaughter. You have condemned and murdered the righteous person. He does not resist you." Let us go to the Lord in prayer. Most gracious Heavenly Father, we give you thanks for this day, and we thank you for all that you have given to us. We thank you for your word. And Father, I ask that you would be with me now, and you ask me, you help me to remember the things that I have studied and prepared for. Help me speak accurately and clearly about your word. And Father, I pray that you would work by your word and your spirit in this place. Father, whether it be to convict or save, whether it be to encourage, whether it be to rebuke, whether it be to edify, whatever it may be, O Lord, work now. And it is in Jesus' name that I pray. Amen. The first point that I want to make this morning is this: amassing wealth through dishonesty is sinful. Amassing wealth through dishonesty is sinful. So James, in the beginning here, turns his attention to the wealthy and he writes, "Come now, you rich, weep and howl for the miseries that are coming upon you." As I have noted in previous sermons, James's call to mourn is a call to the wealthy to humble themselves. And why should they do this? It is because of the dire trouble that is headed their way if they refuse to. James tells them the problem that they face in the next verse. He says, "Your riches have rotted and your garments are moth-eaten. Your gold and silver have corroded and their corrosion is evidence against you and will eat your flesh like fire." Notice the three ways James describes their wealth. It is rotten, spoiled, and of no longer of any value. It is moth-eaten, ruined, and again, no longer of any value. It is corroded. It is contaminated. And again, no longer of any value. James is not saying to them that all of these things have happened to all that they have, whether it be
gold and silver, whether it be clothing, whether it be food that they have stockpiled for themselves. He's not saying that all of this has happened, but he is saying that one day this will happen to all of these things that they have been building up for themselves. And while all of that is troublesome, the real problem is this. All of this corrosion and waste will be used against them as evidence of their sin. What sin, you may ask? Well, listen again to James. You have laid up treasure in the last days. Behold, the wages of the laborers who mowed your fields, which you kept back by fraud, are crying out against you, and the cries of the harvesters have reached the ears of the Lord of hosts. First of all, the first thing, they have laid up or hoarded wealth in the last days. This is not merely saving. This has to do with greed. It has to do with simply holding on to things for the simple reason of having it. It is a trust in these things. Furthermore, not only are they doing this, which they shouldn't be doing, but they are doing these things in the last days. All of the apostles and Jesus believed and taught that they were in the last days and that the return of Jesus was something that was imminent. That means it could happen at any moment. And so the implication of that is that if the apostles, if Christ himself was teaching that at any moment he could return, then why is it that these folks keep piling up food and money and clothing as though Christ is not going to return? Though they know that Christ's return was imminent, they acted as though it was not. And so they piled all of these things up. And by hoarding this wealth, they were acting more like the world and less like the saints of Christ. But the second part of this is also important. And it is this, that the wealth they hoarded also contained money that was owed to their laborers. This was not an oversight on their part. This was not, well, we just forgot to pay them today. This was a defrauding of the workers that had done the work already. This was these people refusing to pay men who had done work for them. And what did they do with that money? They kept it for themselves. They laid it up and said, I have this. And I'm sure they were probably quite proud of this, that they had managed to pull one over on somebody and that they were able to hold on to this for themselves. But this was something that is specifically forbidden throughout all of Scripture. You go back even into the Old Testament and there is discussion about not defrauding the people who do work for you. The worker is worthy of his wages. While we think of that in terms of being directed towards pastors and ministers today, the original context was is that someone is doing a service for you and you have agreed to pay them, you pay them. And the same thing carries over into the New Testament. Yet the wealth of these believers, by building this wealth, they were ignoring the Word of God to their own gain. James even humanizes this stolen money by saying that it calls out to God so that they should set things right, that God would be the one who would come and say, basically, again, what James is saying is this is evidence against you that you are doing wrong. And the workers themselves are also crying out to God for justice. James declares at the end of that verse that God has heard them. The title that he uses there, the Lord of hosts, points to God as the leader of the armies of heaven. These people who had been robbed by their employer, by men who claimed to be their brothers in Christ,
They had been heard by the one who commands angels. That is not a spot that you want to be in with regards to these who were building up wealth and defrauding. That God Almighty, the one who commands the hosts of heaven, has heard what you have done, and now he is going to respond. Brethren, the first thing I would suggest to you, though, is this. Do not set your hearts on the wealth of this world. Listen to the words of Jesus. Do not lay up for yourselves treasures on earth, where moth and rust destroy, and where thieves break in and steal, but lay up for yourselves treasures in heaven, where neither moth nor rust destroys, and where thieves do not break in and steal. For where your treasure is, there your heart will be also. This is a very simple principle. The thing that you value the most is the thing that your heart will be set upon. So I would ask you this morning, brothers and sisters, what is your heart set on? Is it set upon the things of this world? The clothing, the money, the possessions, all of those things? Or is it set on the things of the next world, the age to come? Allow me to share an uncomfortable truth with you. I want you to think about the most precious thing that you own. I'm not talking about your loved ones. I'm talking about something that you own, something that is precious to you. It may not be of any value to anybody else, but to you, it is the most precious possession that you have. I want you to think about that thing. And then I want you to hear this truth. Though you may not like to hear it, I want you to hear it. One day, that thing will simply be rubbish. Right now in my house, I can tell you that the most valuable thing that I have is a cabinet that is full of carvings that Callie's father did when he was still alive. No one else values them the way that my wife does. And I value them too because they are important to her. And I feel like my children will also value them. But there will come a day, if the Lord tarries, where there will be someone who does not value them that way. And do you know what they will do with them? I hope, at the very least, they will try to pass them on to somebody who will appreciate them for the work of art that they are. But the reality of it is more than likely somewhere down the line they will end up in a landfill. I have moved 3-4 times in my life. And I am always amazed at how much stuff I have. And I'm always amazed at how much stuff I end up leaving behind that I don't even need. We have homes full of stuff that we're not even using. And gentlemen, it is not just the ladies who are bad at this. I know for a fact right now that there's probably some of you who have work sheds that have a piece of wood that you're holding on to and have been so for 5 years because you're convinced that somewhere down the line you're going to find a use for that piece of wood. My grandfather had drums of old nuts and bolts just sitting out at his farm. I swear he could have built a functioning airplane out of all the spare tractor parts he had at his farm. But what is it now? Piles of corroded rust. All the stuff that we possess in this life, it will be gone one day. All of it. So why should we set our focus upon it? We should. Now that's not to say that we shouldn't take care of the things that God has given us. We should be good stewards of that which God has given us. But if those things are the focus of our lives, then we are missing the point. So, are you always looking for more stuff? Are you always looking for more money? Brothers and sisters, I'm here to tell you, if these people lived in the last days, get more stuff. Are you always looking for more money? Brothers and sisters, I'm here to tell you, if these people lived the last days,

in your dealings with others. The notion that a Christian would cheat or defraud someone is horrendous. Horrendous. And yet I can assure you right now that there are people sitting in churches who are happy to pull the wool over someone's eyes. And then they dare to claim the name of Christ. Now perhaps they are believers, but they are acting wrongly. Christ called us to be honest and to be truthful, to not take from people what is owed them, to make sure that it is done. We are called to be men and women of integrity. Why? Because our God is holy and good, and we are called to act like Him. And our Lord Jesus was a man of integrity. When He said He would do something, He did it. When He said He wouldn't do it, He didn't. When He made a promise, He kept it. And He always will. And if we call on Him as our Lord and Savior, we should, by His Spirit, seek to do likewise. And if we are gaining from others by defrauding them and tricking them, then we need to repent now. That should not be named among the people of God. But brethren, let us praise God that He hears the prayers of the righteous. I think about this, the fact that these men, and we'll talk more about those who have less. We'll talk about these men that I think are that's happening going on right now. We'll talk about them next week. But you think about this for a second. God has heard them. The powerful, those who they were supposed to be able to trust, they were not hearing them, but God had heard them. Why? Because they were righteous, because they were followers of Christ, because God has accepted them into their family. And though they did not have much, they had the ear of the Almighty. And I want you to hear what Jesus says to a church that was in a tough situation. This comes from the book of Revelation. He speaks to the church at Smyrna and He says, I know, Jesus says, I know your tribulation and your poverty. And listen to what He says next. But you are rich. Now the people in Smyrna would have said, what are you talking about, Lord? We're not rich. We don't have a lot of stuff. We don't have a lot of silver and gold. They had Christ Jesus. And Christ was more precious than all the gold and silver in the world. And so, yes, they had been done wrong, and that was not right. Yet they had faith, and they had the Lord, and they had the ear of the Almighty. They had been clothed in righteousness, a garment that never faded, and He would continue to provide for them all that they need, and indeed, He did. And so, brothers and sisters, we too can know that, and we should rejoice and praise God for the fact that He hears the righteous when they call out to Him. Sometimes it doesn't feel that way. But as I have often said, and you've heard other people say, God doesn't care about your feelings. The truth doesn't care about your feelings. If you are a follower of Christ, you are heard by the Lord of hosts. Rejoice in that, brothers and sisters, and praise Him. The second point that I want to make is this. Living self-indulgent lifestyles at the expense of others is sinful. Living self-indulgent lifestyles at the expense of others is sinful. James continues in verse 5. You have lived on the earth in luxury and self-indulgence. Those with wealth can often afford to live luxurious lives surrounded by high-quality goods and many comforts. And the same thing was true back then as it is today. Those who had a lot were able to afford far more and have more than everybody else. But their wealth also allowed them to be self-indulgent. And what is that? It's the excessive gratification of one's own worldly appetites and desires. And what is the result of all this luxury and self-indulgence? What is the result of all of this opulence? James tells them, you have fattened your hearts in the day of slaughter. Notice that James uses the language of butchery here. Like calves that continue to eat and they don't

0: realize that they're just being fattened up to be served up to somebody later. These folks, these wealthy folks, they continue to live in this way. They continue to engage in all of this stuff. And all that they are doing is building up the evidence against them. All of this self-centeredness, all of this self-aggrandizement, all of that was bad enough as it was. But James reveals another issue. You have condemned and murdered the righteous person. He does not resist you. Not only had they defrauded others, but they had also done harm to others as well. It's not exactly clear what's going on here. And it may be that there was some sort of legal thing that was going on. Maybe someone had tried to say something, but instead of actually letting it work out or doing what needed to be done, perhaps they had drugged them into the court, and because they had a lot and this other person did not, they were able to sway the court in their decision, and then that person was condemned. We don't really know. But something had happened. Or something was going to happen. People were being harmed while these folks lived high on the hog, as they say. And were these folks, were those who were lowly, were they fighting back? James says no. They weren't fighting back. They weren't being rowdy. They weren't coming up and demanding all this stuff in a violent way. And yet they were being treated with utter disdain and disrespect. This is not the way that Christians are called to act towards their brothers. Brethren, do not live only for your comfort and self-satisfaction. Now I know what you're thinking. Trent, what's wrong with a little luxury? What's wrong with a little comfort? What's wrong with getting what you want every once in a while? And my response to you is to say, well, nothing really. But if your sole goal in life is to have all of these things, if you're only seeking to be comfortable all the time, if you're only seeking to get what you want all the time, then your priorities are wrong. It is better to heed what Jesus says. The Gentiles seek after all these things, and your heavenly Father knows what you need. But seek first the kingdom of God and His righteousness, and all these things will be added to you. Brothers and sisters, pursuing comfort and self-satisfaction is what the world does. And you know this, because all you have to do is turn on the TV or go on YouTube or open up Facebook or TikTok or any of these things, and that is what the world is pursuing. You got to have this new thing. It'll help you live much more comfortably. You got to have this app of luxury. Do whatever you got to do to get it so that you can be satisfied. That's the way the world thinks. That's the way pagans think. We have a heavenly Father who knows what we need. The question is do we trust Him enough? Or do we feel like we got to act like the world to get all of these other things that we think we need? If we do, if that's the way we think, then we will not follow Jesus' advice. But if instead we realize that we don't want to be like the world, we will seek God and His kingdom first and trust that He will provide all that we need in time. I'm going to tell y'all something. This is my personal testimony on this. I have tried to do this since I've come to know the Lord. And so I've been at it since I was about 17. And I'm going to tell you, there's been some unexpected turns along the way. But I find that He has always provided me exactly what I needed, exactly when I needed it. He's good. The question is, will we trust Him in that? But brethren, also consider this. Be a giver. Be a giver. Scripture states that the love of money is the root of all kinds of evil. It can lead to believers preying upon other believers. We see it in this verse. Now listen, there's some people who say, well, clearly James is not talking to other believers. And my response is no, I think he is. I think he definitely is talking to believers. And he's warning them that they should turn from this path. But on top of that, I believe that because I know for a fact, and I'm not suggesting that any of them are here, but I know for a fact that there are people who claim the name of Christ who are happy to prey upon others so that they can receive the things that they want. And that's wrong. And chances are good, some of you have probably seen or experienced that as well. The love of money, the love of things and possessions, and the love of this world, it will lead people to do things they shouldn't do. So let us be givers. For what does Scripture say? God loves a cheerful giver. And that's not just talking about tithing. Sure, you should tithe. But you should let that cheerfulness help you help your other brothers and sisters. There should be a heart within each believer that when someone comes to us in need, that our desire is to want to try to help them in the way that we can. Sometimes we can't, though we should desire to do so. Brothers and sisters, the Lord has blessed us, has blessed you and me with so much. Why? So that then we could turn around and be a blessing to other people. But if we are only trying to use those good gifts that God has given us for ourselves, then we will never experience the blessings that He will pour out on us if we will be but cheerful givers seeking to bless others. I'll close with this. Brethren, thank God that He will hold wicked men accountable. Those that do such things will not get away with this. Those who would defraud, those who would harm, those who would seek to have people undone because of the love of money, there will come a day of judgment. And if they are followers of Christ who have strayed off on a bad way, God will have His say then as well, for He chastises and disciplines His people, and He will humble those people. But if they are someone who falsely claims to be a follower of Christ and lives with that name, though they do not truly believe it, and though they continue to use that as a way to gain wealth, then there is a day of terrible, fiery judgment that is coming for them. And that is not something that I would want to be a part of. And unfortunately, there will be many who will have to endure that day because God is going to bring them to an account. And we should be thankful for that. Why? Well, the world will say, and I don't want to get ahead of myself because I'm going to talk about this a little bit next week. The world will say, well, if we don't do anything about this, nothing's going to be done. God says, vengeance is mine. I will repay. And we either believe that or we don't. If we don't, then we will take these things into our own hands, which we should not. But if we do, then we will be able to say, the Lord will handle this. One day at the day of judgment, or He's already handled it at Calvary. Because Christ died even for wretches like this, that they could be redeemed. And so one day, God will take care of it, or He already has. I'll speak briefly to those who may not know the Lord. Sinner, I want you to hear what Jesus says. If you are someone who does not know the Lord, if you are someone who has much and you don't think you need to hear any of this, you think you've got it covered, you have all that you need, you're wealthy and all this kind of stuff, I want you to hear the words of Jesus right now. Woe to you who are rich, for you have received your consolation. If you are convinced that the wealth that you own is all that you need and that you're able to live a happy life and everything's going to go hunky-dunky for you all for the rest of time, then guess what? You've got the best thing you have right now. This is the closest to heaven you will ever get. And when you die, you will break hell wide open and there will be none of your wealth there to help you. For it doesn't matter how wealthy you are in the things of this world. It only matters if you are wealthy in the ways of God, if you know Him. So sinner, if you view your wealth as a strong tower, I say to you, repent before that thing comes crashing down on your head. Humble yourself. And sinner, if you are someone who preys upon others, who defrauds and harms and condemns and murders, I say to you right now, a day of judgment is coming for you. And if you do not repent and turn to Christ Jesus, you will feel the full force of God Almighty, of the Lord of hosts, and He will rain His fire upon you. And I would spare you of that, that you would embrace the gospel, that you would turn from your sin, and that you would seek forgiveness, that you would be transformed from the inside out into someone who seeks to give and love and cares about others and forsakes your wretched life of self-indulgence. Sinner, if you will repent, you can have these things. But if you will not, then you will spend eternity in hell. Let us pray. Gracious Heavenly Father, thank you for your word. Father, thank you for keeping these things in perspective for us. Father, you have blessed us with so much. You have blessed us with the ability to go out and live life and to make what we need to make and to provide for ourselves and our families. Father, forgive us when we lose sight of what is really true and good. Father, forgive us when we lose sight of why it is you give us these things so that we may be a blessing to others. Father, help us to be a people who not only seek to build up treasure that cannot be stolen, that cannot be corroded, that cannot be moth-eaten, but help us also to be a people who are always honest with each other, who treat others well, whether they be our brothers or unbelievers. Let us have that name of integrity that even those who are not believers see. Father, help us to be a people to remember that you have not given us this life simply to please ourselves. Father,
1: you have been included in the regular Sunday morning church services of First Baptist Church Belzona. 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
4: Here's your Yazoo area weather forecast from your Power 107 Satellite Weather Center. Partly cloudy this morning, followed by scattered thunderstorms in the afternoon. Storms may contain strong gusty winds with a high of 86 and winds from the west-southwest at 5 to 10 miles per hour. Tonight, scattered thunderstorms, a low of 72, winds line variable. Tomorrow, thunderstorms with a high of 86 degrees, winds from the west-southwest at 5 to 10 miles per hour. 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
5: On a warm summer's evening, on a train bound for nowhere, I met up with a gambler. 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
1: Here's your Yazoo area weather forecast from your Power 107 Satellite Weather Center. Partly cloudy this morning, followed by scattered thunderstorms in the afternoon. Storms may contain strong gusty winds with a high of 86 and winds from the west-southwest at 5 to 10 miles per hour. Tonight, scattered thunderstorms, a low of 72, winds line variable. Tomorrow, thunderstorms with a high of 86 degrees, winds from the west-southwest at 5 to 10 miles per hour. 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
7: Here's your Yazoo area weather forecast from your Power 107 Satellite Weather Center. Partly cloudy this morning, followed by scattered thunderstorms in the afternoon. Storms may contain strong gusty winds, with a high of 86, and winds from the west-southwest at 5 to 10 miles per hour. Tonight, scattered thunderstorms, a low of 72, winds line variable. Tomorrow, thunderstorms with a high of 86 degrees, winds from the west-southwest at 5 to 10 miles per hour. 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
1: 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Just us. No excuses this time.
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5: A blood test capable of detecting multiple cancers seemed like a dream come true. Yet a new study looking at such a test used in populations of people failed to find cancers earlier and also delayed diagnosis for others. William Nelson, director of the Kimmel Cancer Center at Johns Hopkins, says such a strategy is also breathtakingly expensive.
6: This issue of an early test that you give a lot of people that creates a lot of medical effort afterwards is clearly going to consume more resources. Overall, if you're going to deploy a test like this, even if it were to work, you would have to think about what that means, not just on the test itself. And there was an estimate from the paper that $949 test, if United Kingdom deployed this to the people who needed it, would cost them almost $20 billion a year just for the test. But you also have to think of all the downstream things you would need to do.
5: Clearly, more work is needed to make such tests practical, Nelson concludes. At Johns Hopkins, I'm Elizabeth Tracy.
7: Here's your Yazoo area weather forecast from your Power 107 Satellite Weather Center. Partly cloudy this morning, followed by scattered thunderstorms in the afternoon. Storms may contain strong gusty winds with a high of 86 and winds from the west-southwest at 5 to 10 miles per hour. Tonight, scattered thunderstorms, a low of 72, winds line variable. Tomorrow, thunderstorms with a high of 86 degrees, winds from the west-southwest at 5 to 10 miles per hour. 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

money down to me and bought it even now. 33, 30, down to me, 35, 45, 45, 45, 45, 45, 45, 45, 45, 45, 45, 45, 45, 45, 45, 45, 45, 45, 45, 45, 45, 45, 45, 45, 45, 45, 45, 45, 45, 45, 45, 45, 45, 45, 45, 45, 45, 45, 45, 45, 45, 45, 45, 45, 45, 45, 45, 45, 45, 45, 45, 45, 45, 45, 45, 45, 45, 45, 45, 45, 45, 45, 45, 45, 45, 45, 45, 45, 45, 45, 45, 45, 45, 45, 45, 45, 45, 45, 45, 45, 45, 45, 45, 45, 45, 45, 45, 45, 45, 45, 45, 45, 45, 45, 45, 45, 45, 45, 45, 45, 45, 45, 45, 45, 45, 45, 45, 45, 45, 45, 45, 45, 45, 45, 45, 45, 45, 45, 45, 45, 45, 45, 45, 45, 45,

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1: Here's your Yazoo area weather forecast from your Power 107 Satellite Weather Center. Partly cloudy this morning, followed by scattered thunderstorms in the afternoon. Storms may contain strong gusty winds, with a high of 86, and winds from the west-southwest at 5 to 10 miles per hour. Tonight, scattered thunderstorms, a low of 72, winds line variable. Tomorrow, thunderstorms with a high of 86 degrees, winds from the west-southwest at 5 to 10 miles per hour. 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
1: 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Just us. 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
9: Here's your Yazoo area weather forecast from your Power 107 Satellite Weather Center. Partly cloudy this morning, followed by scattered thunderstorms in the afternoon. Storms may contain strong gusty winds, with a high of 86, and winds from the west-southwest at 5 to 10 miles per hour. Tonight, scattered thunderstorms, a low of 72, winds line variable. Tomorrow, thunderstorms with a high of 86 degrees, winds from the west-southwest at 5 to 10 miles per hour. 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
5: Here's your Yazoo area weather forecast from your Power 107 Satellite Weather Center. Partly cloudy this morning, followed by scattered thunderstorms in the afternoon. Storms may contain strong gusty winds with a high of 86 and winds from the west-southwest at 5 to 10 miles per hour. Tonight, scattered thunderstorms, a low of 72, winds line variable. Tomorrow, thunderstorms with a high of 86 degrees, winds from the west-southwest at 5 to 10 miles per hour. 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
6: Here's your Yazoo area weather forecast from your Power 107 Satellite Weather Center. Partly cloudy this morning, followed by scattered thunderstorms in the afternoon. Storms may contain strong gusty winds with a high of 86 and winds from the west-southwest at 5 to 10 miles per hour. Tonight, scattered thunderstorms, a low of 72, winds line variable. Tomorrow, thunderstorms with a high of 86 degrees, winds from the west-southwest at 5 to 10 miles per hour. 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
4: Here's your Yazoo area weather forecast from your Power 107 Satellite Weather Center. Partly cloudy this morning, followed by scattered thunderstorms in the afternoon. Storms may contain strong gusty winds with a high of 86 and winds from the west-southwest at 5 to 10 miles per hour. Tonight, scattered thunderstorms, a low of 72, winds line variable. Tomorrow, thunderstorms with a high of 86 degrees, winds from the west-southwest at 5 to 10 miles per hour. 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
1: A blood test capable of detecting multiple cancers seemed like a dream come true. Yet a new study looking at such a test used in populations of people failed to find cancers earlier and also delayed diagnosis for others. William Nelson, director of the Kimmel Cancer Center at Johns Hopkins, says such a strategy is also breathtakingly expensive.
2: This issue of an early test that you give a lot of people that creates a lot of medical effort afterwards is clearly going to consume more resources. Overall, if you're going to deploy a test like this, even if it were to work, you would have to think about what that means, not just on the test itself. And there was an estimate from the paper that $949 test, if United Kingdom deployed this to the people who needed it, would cost them almost $20 billion a year just for the test. But you also have to think of all the downstream things you would need to do.
1: Clearly, more work is needed to make such tests practical, Nelson concludes. At Johns Hopkins, I'm Elizabeth Tracy.
3: Here's your Yazoo area weather forecast from your Power 107 Satellite Weather Center. Partly cloudy this morning, followed by scattered thunderstorms in the afternoon. Storms may contain strong gusty winds with a high of 86 and winds from the west-southwest at 5 to 10 miles per hour. Tonight, scattered thunderstorms, a low of 72, winds line variable. Tomorrow, thunderstorms with a high of 86 degrees, winds from the west-southwest at 5 to 10 miles per hour. 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
6: Here's your Yazoo area weather forecast from your Power 107 Satellite Weather Center. Partly cloudy this morning, followed by scattered thunderstorms in the afternoon. Storms may contain strong gusty winds with a high of 86 and winds from the west-southwest at 5 to 10 miles per hour. Tonight, scattered thunderstorms, a low of 72, winds line variable. Tomorrow, thunderstorms with a high of 86 degrees, winds from the west-southwest at 5 to 10 miles per hour. 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
3: Here's your Yazoo area weather forecast from your Power 107 Satellite Weather Center. Partly cloudy this morning, followed by scattered thunderstorms in the afternoon. Storms may contain strong gusty winds, with a high of 86, and winds from the west-southwest at 5 to 10 miles per hour. Tonight, scattered thunderstorms, a low of 72, winds line variable. Tomorrow, thunderstorms with a high of 86 degrees, winds from the west-southwest at 5 to 10 miles per hour. 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
2: For over 100 years, Americans have benefited from improvements in drinking water safety that result from disinfection, primarily done with chlorine. This process inactivates pathogens, curbing waterborne diseases, and safeguarding the public health. Chloramines are the second most common disinfectant, but decompose into a mysterious, unidentified product. We'll explore in the U.S. National Science Foundation's Discovery Files.
3: All these disinfectants inactivate microorganisms, but they're also oxidants, and they react with naturally occurring organic materials that are present in drinking waters. Some of these reactions result in the formation of unintended compounds that we just generically refer to as disinfection byproduct.
2: Professor Julian Ferry is part of a team of researchers, including his NSF-supported group from the University of Arkansas, that have recently published a paper describing the unidentified product from chloramine decomposition. Building from work done in the 80s and 90s, the team was able to identify this product as chloronitramide anion, an inorganic byproduct of chloramine decomposition. While relatively high concentrations have been found in some U.S. water systems, more research is needed to uncover any potential health impacts.
3: And I don't want this study that reveals this new byproduct to drive more people away from their tap. Generally, in the United States, we are blessed to have very high-quality drinking water.
2: To learn more about this research, listen to NSF's Discovery Files podcast episode, Treating Drinking Water.

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1: A blood test capable of detecting multiple cancers seemed like a dream come true. Yet a new study looking at such a test used in populations of people failed to find cancers earlier and also delayed diagnosis for others. William Nelson, director of the Kimmel Cancer Center at Johns Hopkins, says such a strategy is also breathtakingly expensive.
2: This issue of an early test that you give a lot of people that creates a lot of medical effort afterwards is clearly going to consume more resources. Overall, if you're going to deploy a test like this, even if it were to work, you would have to think about what that means, not just on the test itself. And there was an estimate from the paper that $949 test, if United Kingdom deployed this to the people who needed it, would cost them almost $20 billion a year just for the test. But you also have to think of all the downstream things you would need to do.
1: Clearly, more work is needed to make such tests practical, Nelson concludes. At Johns Hopkins, I'm Elizabeth Tracy.
0: Look around. 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
1: For over 100 years, Americans have benefited from improvements in drinking water safety that result from disinfection, primarily done with chlorine. This process inactivates pathogens, curbing waterborne diseases and safeguarding the public health. Chloramines are the second most common disinfectant, but decompose into a mysterious, unidentified product. We'll explore in the U.S. National Science Foundation's Discovery Files.
2: All these disinfectants inactivate microorganisms, but they're also oxidants, and they react with naturally occurring organic materials that are present in drinking waters. Some of these reactions result in the formation of unintended compounds that we just generically refer to as disinfection byproduct.
1: Professor Julian Ferry is part of a team of researchers, including his NSF-supported group from the University of Arkansas, that have recently published a paper describing the unidentified product from chloramine decomposition. Building from work done in the 80s and 90s, the team was able to identify this product as chloronitramide anion, an inorganic byproduct of chloramine decomposition. While relatively high concentrations have been found in some U.S. water systems, more research is needed to uncover any potential health impacts.
2: And I don't want this study that reveals this new byproduct to drive more people away from their tap. Generally, in the United States, we are blessed to have very high-quality drinking water.
1: To learn more about this research, listen to NSF's Discovery Files podcast episode, Treating Drinking Water.
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